The ARTV News broadcast crew and I, Dilip Sahai, are now ready for your daily news briefing at 10:30 local time. But first, let us catch up with the major headlines. Promotional activities to enhance awareness of women in Adar Ehsab Zone. Contribution of Youth Week in preserving cultural heritage in Ilaberet. Dozens killed in attack in Somali regional capital. And Japan, Australia agree on SDF use on missile test site in Australia. Proceeding with our reports. Promotional activity aimed at enhancing the overall awareness of women has been conducted in Adar Ehsab Zone from 13th to 18th August. At the program that has been organized by the Office of the National Union of Eritrean Women in the Subzone, over 1,500 women representatives from the administrative area of Haynaba, Hadamu, Anabor, and Heshmele took part. Noting that awareness is the basis of strong organization, Ms. Meselesh Lagasse, head of the Indian branch in the Subzone, underlined the significance of coordinated effort on the eradication of harmful practices and ensuring legal rights of women. Mr. Habtay Tesfazgi, administrator of the Subzone, expressed his readiness on the Subzonal administration to provide the necessary support in the effort to strengthen the role and participation of women in the all development programs. At the conclusion event of the Youth Week conducted in Halib Mental, Ilaberet Subzone, call was made on reinforced continuity of Youth Week, for it has significant contribution in preserving of cultural heritage as well as transferring it into generations. The cultural week that was organized in collaboration with the National Union of Eritrean Youth and Students branch in Ansaba region and the public featured traditional housing construction and wedding costumes, traditional utensils, cultural and artistic performances, as well as the role and place of youth in the society focusing on Bileng ethnic group. Commending all those contributed to the colorful event, Mr. Azazi Berkhatab, head of the National Union of Eritrean Youth and Students in the Ansaba region, said that the objective of the organizing the Youth Week at area administration level is to enable youth to understand their culture and value and play due part for their preservation. Noting that culture and value are basis of the national identity, Colonel Kubram Nur Ayo, representative of the governor of the region, and Mr. Mulu Tesfamaram, head of the political affairs of PFVJ in the region, said that events had significant contribution in enabling the youth to understand their culture and values and play due part for their preservation.

Mr. Abraham Yohannes, Director General of Culture and Sports in Southern Region, called for reinforced effort to conduct scientifically based research for expansion of initiative to preserve and document the cultural and historical heritage of the society. At the meeting conducted on 17th August in Mandafera, Mr. Abraham noted that Eritrean people possess rich cultural and value reflecting its status and resilience, and called for conducted organizational effort to transfer to the generations. Encouraging research has been carried out in various subzones. Mr. Abraham commended the initiative to develop the traditional music and dances and preserving their originality. Mr. Abraham said that the coordinated effort will be exerted to enable the rich resource and cultural heritage so that they play a due role in the development of tourism industry and cultural activities. The participants, for their part, called for conducted reinforced exploration on undocumented rituals and folklores, for conducting sustainable training programs to produce more young artists, and conducting cultural festivals at the zonal levels. Straight ahead is our international news after a short break. Welcome back. Somali federal troops have driven armed group out of the administrative capital of the country's southwest state following hours of fierce fighting that killed 30 attackers, the defense ministry has said. The ministry said the assault began at around 5 a.m. local time on Monday, when Al-Shabaab militants and fighters aligned with the former Southwest State President Abdulaziz Hassan Mohamed Lafgatrun and attacked military positions in Baidoa using two explosive-laden vehicles. An unspecified number were captured, while weapons and vehicles were seized, he added. Four residents also confirmed that Reuters has federal troops have regained control of the city after several hours of fighting. Local elder Farah Ibrahim told the news agency that he saw 10 bodies at one location, including 4 civilians and 6 soldiers from the opposing side. Japan and Australia agreed in Canberra on Thursday that the advance agreement for the Japan Self-Defense Forces use missile test in Australia, Kyodo News reported. Japan's defense minister and Australia deputy prime minister and ministers of defense discussed a range of security cooperation during their talks in the Australian capital, including allowing the SDF to conduct test launch for long-range missiles in Australia for purpose of bolstering so-called counter-strike capabilities. The two sides also agreed to further expand defense equipment cooperation, including efforts to facilitate Japan's exports of its upgraded Mogami-class frigate to Australia. They also mentioned that successful field trials in Australia for detection system based on laser technology and co-developed by the two countries. In recent years, Japan and Australia have continued to strengthen defense cooperation. On our last report, Russia and Ghana discussed bilateral ties, trade and investment on Monday during a meeting between Russian Foreign Minister Sergei Lavrov and Ghanaian Foreign Minister Samuel Okudzeto in Moscow. The talks also covered the situation in Africa, including ongoing crisis on the continent. Abakua said Ghana was seeing an increase in trade with Russia as well as diversifying beyond traditional exports. The two ministers also held a joint news conference. Lavrov said Russia's defense ministry was handling requests from Ghana concerning missing foreign mercenaries. He said similar requests has been received from other countries and were being reviewed by a special department within the defense ministry. Dear viewers, we've come to the end of tonight's news. Let's have a quick recap of the headlines. Promotional activities to enhance awareness of women in Adai subzone. Contribution of Youth Week in preserving cultural heritage in Ilaboret. Dozens killed in an attack on Somali regional capital. Japan and Australia agree to SDF use of missile test site in Australia.

morning, honorable judges, respected teachers, fellow students, and dear audience members. Before beginning, I would like to start with this. Consider two young Eritrean children. One, practice mathematics for 3 hours every day, solving a problem after problem. The other looks at the numbers and simply understands them, seeing the parents instantly being talented. So, which one will become our next great engineer? Which one will design the buildings of Asmara's future? Of course, the talented one. So, for today, I stand here to defend talent. I'll provide you some powerful pointers supported by scientific evidences and connected to our beloved country, Eritrea. Let me begin with science. In 2017, a landmark study in the Journal of the Molecular Psychiatry was published. It examined over 3,000 individuals, and they discovered something profound. Our cognitive abilities, meaning our processing speed, our memory capacity, and our problem-solving skills are between 70% and 80% heritable. This means they are passed down through our genes. Even Professor Robert Plomin, one of our world's leading geneticists, concluded after decades of research that our cognitive abilities or the differences in the people are between 75% according to their talent and the rest 25% to their environment. What does this mean? It means we are not born as blank slates. We all

0: enter this world with a genetic blueprint, a saline potting shot. Effort may help you to reach that saline, but talent helps you to raise the saline. So think of it as a house. Talent is the foundation and a wall, and effort is the painting and the furniture. So no matter how beautifully you paint that house, if the foundation is weak, it will collapse no matter what. But don't take my word just from Western laboratories. But let's bring this home. Eritrea. Eritrea is a nation of builders. We have built a railway through mountains. We have built a nation from ashes of war. Our people are among the hardest working people on earth. And this is our pride. But because we are a nation of limited resources, we cannot afford to waste our effort where talent is absent. Let me give you a real example. In 2019, researchers conducted a mathematical education across 8 African countries, including our nation. They discovered that the students with a numerical talent were able to learn new concepts in 1/3 of the time of their peers. They didn't work less, but they worked smarter because their brains were wired for mathematics. And if we apply this to Eritrea, we have limited teachers, limited textbooks, limited classroom hours. So when we invest this precious resources on a talented student, that student becomes an engineer in 4 years instead of 8. That student designs roads, builds dams, and creates infrastructure. Decade is faster than someone without talent. But talent doesn't just do this, but it creates breakthroughs. History teaches us a clear lesson. Consider the Wright brothers. Orville and Wright brothers, many people were working on flight, many people were putting in their most effort, but Orville and Wilbur Wright had something special. They had an intuitive understanding for aerodynamics that others lacked, and their talent enabled them to see solutions that others lacked. And even in medicine, Dr. Thomas Tarzo, the one that performed our world's first successful liver transplant, thousands had the same training, and hundreds of surgeons had the same textbooks, but he had something special, an almost a mystical ability to visualize blood flow and organ placement. His talent saved thousands of lives that effort alone could have lost. And the pattern is consistent. If we see what a person becomes with effort and with talent in different fields, in music, a person with effort alone, that person becomes a competent player. But with talent, that person becomes composer of symphonies. And in sports, a person with effort alone, that person becomes a good athlete. But with talent, a person becomes an Olympic champion. And in science, a person with effort alone, a person becomes a solid researcher. But with talent, a person becomes a Nobel Prize winner. And this brings me to my other point, that is, talent doesn't just elevate one student, but it elevates everyone around them. In every school of Eritrea, there is a talented student. That student raises the standards for everyone, because teachers teach better because they have a bright mind to challenge that student, and classmates work better because they see a modern student before them. That student doesn't just succeed, they elevate everyone around them. And this is what I call the lighthouse effect. Some of you may call it luck, some of you may call it blessing, but I call it talent. And in my conclusion, ladies and gentlemen, I have provided you some powerful pointers that are even connected to our beloved country, Eritrea. But I will leave you by this final thought. Let us not be a generation that talent passes us by, but let us be a generation that nurtured, honored, and recognize every talented child in every village and city of Eritrea. Because every nation that has risen from poverty to prosperity did so, identifying and nurturing talent. Effort creates house, talent creates civilizations that has been proven through history. So I would like to say thank you for listening and also for giving me this golden opportunity. And my dear opponent, you're welcome to ask any question.
1: Do you think they offer our independence as a gift?
0: And this independence came because of the talent of the Eritrean people. Because our people had something initiative, an innate ability that made them to believe that they can bring independence when they have the truth, when they have the ability, that they cannot wait from others. And this is something I call talent that made them to fight. Talent is something like, push, you can do it, you can do it, Tank.

0: tell that that thing inside us made us believe that we can find independence even if all others didn't believe in on us. You know, talented people are the puzzlers, and the effective people are the followers. So we are the leaders that made the earth believe that we can do something with our talent without expecting from others.
1: Good morning and warm welcome, my dear respected judges, my fellow students, as well as my parents and my smarty opponent. To debate under the preposition given to me that effort is the only way or effort is the main way of a success. So, as it is true, my friends? Yeah, of course it's true, because we all do each and every action by lots of efforts, and that's why I really support and I really object for the one who says that talent is the only way of a success, because it makes nonsense. Let's start with my first point. First, do you think that effort is the only way of a success? Yes, of course, because if you learn or if you do different kinds of jobs, you're going to have such a good of an examples, and you're going to have different kinds of accesses of a nature, because we all of us, all of each and everyone needs an effort to come right here. So that's why I support effort. So the main traits or the main accesses of a knowledge are the things that come all or all or everything is that when I say that, do you expect just like a waste of a garbage? No, it cannot be as a waste of a garbage, because it's too much dangerous than a garbage, because it says that if you waste your time, you are going to lose your life also. So wasting a time for having a good talent is not, it doesn't make any sense, because you're not having a good trait of a talent. So let's go to my second point, and I'm going to give you with my first detailed point that Michael Jordan. Do you expect when Michael Jordan came all over the world, when he was regraded from his high school basketball team, he just says, I will never give up, I can do anything. So saying doing anything is the main way of a success for everyone. So let's go to my second point. My second point is a guarantee of achievement. So do you think that achievement is measured how we can be or how we can do anything? That it doesn't make a sense, or how we can be talented, or it doesn't make a sense that having a good traits of a genetics, but it says how willingness you can do any job. If I can do anything, that's what an effort means, says. Well, that's what an effort can make a sense. So that's why everyone should accept that effort is the main way of a success. My third point is that a good guarantee of achievement. If I do different kinds of jobs for a lot of time, I'm going to have different kinds of things. First, I'm going to give you a simple example. If I push a box right here, I'm going to push my box a clear ones, and I'm having a relaxed muscle. Then I'm just pushing at that box. So I had a good example of an achievement. So that's why effort becomes more over than anyone who can say that a talent. Our slogan says, our resilience, our guarantee. The resilience comes whenever someone does a lot of jobs. Our resilience comes when someone does a lot of effort. So that's why we had different kinds of jobs for the 30 decades that we have done different kinds of jobs. So that's why we are celebrating with our must and perfect slogan that our resilience is our guarantee. I am an Eritrean. I am an African. I can do anything with my job. I can do anything with finding different kinds of jobs for a lot of time. But I'm going to be so successful.
0: My first question for you is, have you heard about the musician Julian Boyer? He's Spanish. He was born in 1948.
1: No, I didn't even listen about the Western music.
0: Let me finish my question.
1: You can continue. Okay.
2: Don't interrupt her.
0: He's a deaf. You were talking about effort is about try and remake, right? So this musician is deaf. So he performed the world's best music in the 21. So how did he perform when he was deaf, but still he did something provisional? So how did he do it? I mean, when you do a music, I mean, if it's not bad, you try it again. But he was deaf, so how could he do it?
1: Can I answer you a simple question?
0: No.
1: I didn't even hear any Western
0: yes,
1: music.
0: Yes, but I'm telling you.
1: I didn't even hear any Western music.
0: Answer my question.
1: I hear my patriots' music because they make me such a perfect things. They also do me different kinds of actions.
0: Okay.

0: Yes, I am a student. I love drawing and my presentation is different. I am special, passionate and confident with my own talent and not my effort. Ladies and gentlemen, esteemed judges, I greet you all with excitement. It's a pleasure to be present in this very day and debate with the topic saying talent is more necessary for success versus effort is more necessary for success. Obviously, I support talent. Wanna know why? You just got to give me your full attention and soon you will get your answer. Firstly, I am really surprised and amazed with this topic of comparison between talent and effort as keys to success because we are entirely competing to incompetentitis. Definitely, talent is not better than effort. It is the best key to success. Confidently, I can call and compare talent with the biological cells. We all agree that a cell is the basic unit of life, right? Plus, it is the building block for all living things. Similarly, talent is also the root, the base, or the building block for all development or success. The uniqueness of talent is in its inborn behavior. That doesn't need any additional effort to appear or come up. It just naturally comes. Here and now, I could mention many reasons as to why I support talent, but let me share some of them with you. First, talent reduces the growth of our effort. True, because with talent, our effort and tiredness are reduced greatly. Talented individuals find it very easy to solve their problems because they are meant for it. Meanwhile, working without talent, that is effort only, can result as in a rigid and inflexible thoughts and conclusion. Let me give you an example. Let's say there is a man of effort and a man of talent working on the same field. At some point, both make a mistake and has to do it again. So, who do you think is more ready to accept the opinion directed towards them to correct that mistake and do it again and make a comeback? Of course, it is the talented person, because they already possess a quality of solving their problems easily. And no matter how much time it takes, no matter how many times they do it again and again, they will one day get back on their foot and make a comeback. As for the effort person, they will find it very hard to accept the opinion. They will reject the idea and won't accept your idea. They keep on resisting and insisting on what they believe only. And once they fail, they find it very hard to get back on their feet. Because effort people don't know that failure is a path to success. Rather, once they fail or stop, they just know to leave that thing and start approaching another new thing, which is not really advisable behavior. I just really feel bad for those kind of people. Let me go to my second point. Talent helps us in reducing and specifying the degree of our intention and effort. Talented individuals can use their skills and experience to effectively manage their time, emotion, and resources. By doing so, they can achieve their goals more effectively and efficiently because talent person works for one thing with many approaches, while effort person works for many things with single approach. Simple example, in grade 9, a talent student works either on the science subjects or the art subjects because they have a narrow degree of intention and a clear goal, that is to expertise in a particular field. As for the effort student, they will struggle and find it very hard to focus on one subject. They work hard equally on all subjects. They have a wide degree of intention and no clear goal. The problem comes when they pass to grade 10. The talent student already knows what they're best at and won't struggle in choosing from science and art, and they rarely make mistakes. As for the effort student, they will find it very hard to choose from science and art, and they will struggle. And this is when they can make a lifetime mistake in identifying their own abilities. So, knowing more about your talent beforehand, depending more on your talent rather than your effort beforehand, helps you to reduce the mistakes you can commit in the future and contributes to your continuous success and progress. So from this, guys, who do you think is able to lead a more successful life and produce more? The talent student or the effort student? I will leave that for you to answer. Let me pass to my third reason. Talent enables operation of wisdom. Look here, guys. If we constantly keep on working hard without rest, by risking our lives, without managing our time, by stressing out and no clear intention and goal, there is no way on earth you can be a wise person. You just become a nerd that doesn't motivate anyone. But with talent, you can make informed decisions. You get the ability to adjust and adapt one's thinking in response to new challenges, new information, and changing circumstances. You manage your emotion. You stay calm, focused, and composed under any pressure. You create, you foster innovation and creativity. And by being able to navigate uncertainty, cope with stress, and adjust to new situations, individuals can develop a wise and informed approach to life and success. So, wanna be a wise person? Believe believe in your talent rather than your effort. Let me go to my first reason. Talent is an internal capability. Look here, guys. Whether you are rich or poor, tall or short, beautiful or ugly, sick or healthy, there is still always something that is naturally gifted to you and you only, born with you. Something that is priceless, something that makes you an exception and unique, something that gives you a natural itch and can never be taken from you, something that is passes through generation, something that plays a big role in contributing to your continuous success and progress, something that doesn't have any limit and is independent on its own. Wanna know what it is? Of course it is talent. Obviously, effort possesses all the opposite qualities of what I just mentioned. So, unless you would like to have a limit to your progress, make a base with your talent, not your effort. Believe more on your internal capabilities, not your external capabilities that can anytime be taken from you by who knows anyone. Let me pass to my last but not the least reason. By now, I believe that we have learned many good qualities of talent and the side effects of effort, and I believe that more than half of you here have been inspired and not forced to believe in your talent and not effort. Look here, guys. I, for one, would never be jealous of some nerd person who keeps on believing in their effort and not their talent. But I would be jealous and inspired by some wise person who uses their talent to be successful and lead a more great life. I would be motivated not to be like them, but to use my own talent like them and lead a more successful life. Finally, let me give your last message. A man who runs towards two rabbits remains catching neither, but run towards one rabbit however you like, one day you will catch it. You're smart enough to know what this message means. That was all from my part. I hope that you enjoy my presentation. I will leave the stage to my opponent. Thank you.
1: So, I'm not gonna lie, that was real good presentation.
0: Thank you so much.
1: All right, so, but there was some line that I've heard from your presentation earlier. You said that those people who put a lot of effort, they do not know that a failure is a pathway to success.
0: Yeah.
1: Prove it to me. How?
0: How? First, if you're a talent person, you work on what you started only. But if you're an effort person, you engage in many activities.
1: Oh, so that that's
0: once
1: a great
0: you
1: point.
0: Fail,
1: tell something.
0: So that
1: that's
0: once
1: a,
0: you fail.
1: That's a really great point. And I'm going to have to
0: mention
1: only 1%.
0: So, if you're a talent person, you work on something. But if you're an effort person, you engage in many things so that once you fail on something, you can have another option.

0: but that's totally wrong. If you are an if a person, you don't like failing. But because once you fail, you are not motivated at all. You started that thing because you wanted to be like that, not because it is yours.
1: All right, my second question is this. So, which one do you value the most? Then you gotta have to be real honest right now, all right? So, the thing...
0: Real honest.
1: You have to be honest. Okay. So the thing that you've put a lot of effort to achieve, or the thing that you're naturally gifted, which one would you value the most? Which one would you put a lot of concern into?
0: My talent or effort?
1: Yeah, no. The thing that you've asked of a lot, and the thing that you're naturally gifted.
0: Of course, the thing that I'm naturally gifted. I am a good drawer, by the way. I can draw your faces sometimes. So, of course, I would follow my dream and be a successful artist.
1: All right, let me paint this scenario for you. Let me paint this scenario for you in case you would hurt me. Of course, so let's say that you've put a lot of effort, so but the thing
0: I'm
1: that...
0: I'm not putting that.
1: All right, I don't care whether you do that or not, that's not your thing. So, all right, so for the thing that you've put a lot of effort, only you know the path, only you know the pain, and only you know the struggle that you have to go in order to achieve that thing. But for the thing that you're naturally gifted, since it's yours, nobody's gonna take that from you, and it's always right in front of you. So you wouldn't put much concern into that because you wouldn't let anyone to come and grasp that thing before you. You wouldn't, because you know the price that you've paid to achieve that thing. But if it's yours, who cares? Whatever.
0: That hurt a lot. I would work for my natural talent by my own. And do you think that just because I have my natural talent doesn't mean, and just because no one will take it from me doesn't mean I will have rest? Of course, I may not put effort, but does that mean I will not struggle? There are circumstances that people will pass. I have my own circumstance and I have my past. Don't you dare say that again. Insulting talent. You are insulting. There are many talented people here. He's insulting your talent. He's saying that you came to this stage without any work.
1: There is a thing.
2: It's time.
1: So first and foremost, I would like to sincerely say good morning to dear judges, teachers from different secondary schools, my fellow students, and the whole audience. And today, I'm here to defend on the topic that says effort is more vital for success rather than talent. So, as in the first time, this topic may sound a little bit controversial, but the moment we start to regard it from a different perspective, and the moment we start to deepen our knowledge on that, it actually increases our mental awareness. And now we're gonna have to see about the key elements of effort. But before that, we're gonna see what is effort. So effort is the amount of the time, energy, and dedication put forth by an individual to achieve a certain goals or objectives in his or her life. And not only that, effort is also a critical component of success as it determines the level of accomplishment as well as a rate of a progress. And now, we're about to see some of the key elements of effort. So, you'll understand what I mean by key element, which is what are the criteria needed to put a lot of effort. As in the first one, of course, we have time. As long as effort is always measured in terms of the time spent on the task. And the more time an individual puts on it, the more effort that they are likely to achieve. And when we come to the second key element is all about energy. So does effort require energy? Of course it does. It does require energy both physically and mentally. And the amount of the energy expended can vary depending on the amount of the task, depending on the level of the challenge that the individual faces, and depending on the level of the consciousness or the motivation of that person. So this literally helps me to proceed into the third key element, which is all about mental attitude. And mental attitude highly influences the level of the energy or effort that individual can have, such as confidence, enthusiasm, as well as motivation. And also when we come to the last but not least key element, that is all about dedication. And I suppose every one of you believes that effort with dedication goes hand to hand. And now, I'm gonna have to talk about the contribution of effort in Eritrean history, based on the Eritrean context. So this literally just takes us back to the 30 years of the bitter war that ever occurred in Eritrean history. So during the armed struggle, success didn't depend on who was willing or who was born with what talent, but it depended on who was willing to persist, who was willing to sacrifice their own life, and who was willing to put a lot of dedication and effort. That is where effort depended. And also, since the different freedom fighters, they came

0: from different backgrounds. Some came from villages, some came from cities, some came from countryside, and some were illiterate, and some even came from a poor household. But at the end of the day, they brought this freedom back to home Eritrea because they worked together, and thanks to their dedication and effort, now we're able to breathe the air of freedom. Isn't it nice? So, and then I'm gonna have to talk about the personal role models that contributed a great masterpiece for our planet. So, as in the first one, I'm gonna start with Thomas Edison. So, Thomas Edison, the interesting fact about him is that he might be dead right now, but his name still echoes till this generation. And Thomas Edison, when he was a kid, he had to go to school, he had to learn, he had to be dismissed, and he had to be told that he's good for nothing, but at the end of the day, he built this artificial light that we all enjoy to have it right now. And as a second role model, I've also got Michael Jordan. He's the greatest of all time in NBA basketball history. And Michael Jordan, when he was a kid, he had to be cut off from the high school basketball team, and then he had to go to his house, lock his room, and he had to cry. But now we know who the real Michael Jordan is or what he has become. And as a third role model, we've got the current and the living legend, which is what we call Jack Ma. And Jack Ma is the founder of Alibaba. And Jack Ma, before he started his own business of that online marketing, he received a lot of setbacks, and then he had to be rejected by many professors, profession as well as jobs. But those three people best defines what it means to put a lot of effort and then contribute something great for the whole planet. And now, I'm gonna talk about the benefits as well as the drawbacks of high and low effort, respectively. So, it's obvious, so what are the benefits of high effort? As in the first one, we've got the improved performance. That means that once they try their best in everything they do, they perform best in every field. And when we come to the second benefit is all about increased learning. That means this is due to the fact that people learn continuously when they mess continuously, or when they make mistakes or fail a lot of times, because learning never ends. And as a third benefit, we've got the benefit of increased job satisfaction. But when we say increased job satisfaction, what do we really mean? Does it mean that to be satisfied by your job only when it has a good payment? Of course not. But if we regard those people who have made it through their effort, they're always satisfied by their job as long as they always adore it. And now we're going to talk about the drawbacks of low effort. So, relying heavily on that talent thing, which is what are the outcomes of a person who doesn't put a lot of effort in his or in her life and only believes in that talent thing. So, relying heavily on that talent can eventually lead to a lack of effort that can finally lead to a failure. Because nowadays, at this current time, we've got a lot of people, and most of them are children. Those children are expert in music, but they fail to live up their potential because they rely heavily on their natural talent, and they did not put a lot of effort, they did not put a lot of dedications and determinations into the thing that they want to achieve. And just to tell you this, do you know what this is called? This is called the curse of talent. What did I say? Curse of a talent, in which individuals, they fail to live up their potential because they only rely heavily on their natural talent, they're so cocky, and at the end of the day, they don't put a lot of effort into it. And just to conclude my whole presentation, what I have to say is that effort means nothing but being illiterate, being not smart, being not intelligent, but at the end of the day, build a masterpiece through a hard work, consistency, as well as determination. And just talent, when we say talent may be a good starting point for someone. It may be a good starting point, but it is the effort that determines how far that person will go in life, as long as effort always plays the bigger role, and talent without work usually leads to a wasteful potential. So thank you for listening to me. That was all my presentation, and I'm so honored to have your attention.
1: When do you think you can achieve a continuous success? When you prioritize talent or effort?
0: Effort.
1: A continuous success.
0: Effort. A continuous success always leans on effort. Let me tell you something, please, with all due respect, you've done your part, right? So,
1: okay.
0: Let me tell you something. That people, They learn continuously when they fail continuously. That's it. When they fail, make

0: mistakes continuously. Because you know that failure is the mother of success. It's the mother of success, literally.
1: Thank you so much.
0: No, failure is a mother of success, and this is for the people who put a lot of effort. They try something, it never goes on, it never turns well, they withdraw. Try, withdraw, try, withdraw. That's what they literally do. That is why. So, if you fail, and fail, and fail. Because let me tell the quote that was once said by Thomas Edison. He said that, I haven't just failed, but I found 10,000 ways to do it. He really didn't say that. I haven't failed. He failed 10,000 times, but he built this artificial light that you're enjoying to have it. You understand?
1: So respectful. Mm-hmm. Are you done?
0: Yeah.
1: Okay, my chance. Look here, guys. To have a continuous success, you must have something always with you, which is talent.
0: And let me tell you something about those talented people. Let me tell you something.
1: This is my part. With all due respect, it's my chance.
0: All right. So, for those talented people,
2: that was his time.
0: There's something weird about those people because they only believe in their natural talent, and when something goes bad, they all get knocked and dumped because they haven't tested what it means to fail. All they do is that they try something and they get it, and then sometimes if they fail, that's it.
1: Is that failure? I didn't know.
0: That's it.
2: It's time. Thank you. Thank you. Thank you.

0: But first of all, what is business? Who can tell me? Okay, Mr. Anderson, can you tell me what business is to you?
1: It's the act of exchanging goods for some amount of money.
0: Perfect, perfect. That's the correct answer. Business is the act of buying and selling, okay? So in business, there are two aspects, okay? There is a buyer and there is a seller. Miss Mel, can you stop texting, right? Thank you. So there is two aspects, which is the buyer and the seller. In this business, there are two things which is included, the money and the people. Yes, you gotta give money to get something. In businesses, in the early times, there was barter. Do you guys know what does barter means?
2: No.
0: Barter is the earliest ways of trade or business, which is goods for goods. Before we conclude our class, I want you to remember, your assignment will be submitted on the 15th May, which is the last semester, okay? Make sure you put a lot of effort into it, okay, guys? And make sure you put everything into it because your grades will be given according to. And I want you to remember one thing, work as a team, not individuals. This is work team, okay? So you guys have to cooperate and like coordinate everything, all right? You guys have any questions? Or any comments or opinions? Okay, good. So if you need anything, any help, any opinion, any comments, you can come to my office. My doors are always open to you guys, okay? Okay, have a good day.
2: Bye.
0: Yeah.

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But first, let us catch up with the major headlines. National Conference on Eritrean Agricultural Studies commences. Public seminars conducted in Kassel in Hanover.

Trump reaffirms good relationship with North Korea's Kim. Proceeding with our reports. The National Conference of Eritrean Agricultural Studies 2026 opened today, 20th August, at the National Confederation of Eritrean Workers Hall in Asmara, under the theme Advancing Sustainable Agri-Food System for National Economic Growth. At the opening ceremony, attended by ministers, senior government and PFDJ officials, experts, farmers, representatives, food processors and partners, Dr. Efrem Gabramaskel, chairperson of the conference coordinating committee, said that the conference had been organized to provide a platform for sharing research findings, examining culture and agricultural challenges and opportunities, discussing innovative approaches, and identifying practical directions for sustainable transformation of Eritrea's agricultural sectors. Representing the Ministry of Agriculture, Mr. Tahlaab Misgenna, Director General of Regulatory Services, said that the inspiration for holding the conference stemmed from the International Conference on Eritrean Studies held in January 2025. He noted that the event signifies a renewed commitment to transforming Eritrean agriculture and consolidating its role in the cornerstone of the country's economic prosperity. Noting that the conference provides an opportunity for open dialogue, knowledge sharing and collaborative planning, Mr. Tahlaab said that contribution and active participation of all partners are essential in shaping the future of Eritrean agriculture. During the two-day conference, 77 research papers will be presented on topics including agricultural

extension and farmers' adaptation, agricultural digitalization, value chain and agribusiness, food safety, security and nutrition, agricultural biotechnology and laboratory services, climate change adaptation and mitigation, genetics resources and biodiversity conservation, and agricultural policy, regulatory framework, and governance. Mr. Kabra Abtekhaz, the Eritrea's Consul General in Frankfurt, Germany, conducted public seminars for nationals in Kassel and Hanover on 15th and 16th August. The seminar focusing on the objective situation in the homeland, regional and global developments, the role of conscious participation in strengthening national organizations, the Afambo boarding school project, and consular services. Mr. Kabra noted that at the time when the world is being tormented by war and lack of peace, Eritrea is focusing on the nation building, safeguarding its unity and peace, and consciously pursuing its source of development despite severe campaigns intent to derail it. A briefing titled Conscious and Strong Public Participation in Strengthening Organizations, Mr. Ta'ama Haile, head of the Public and Community Affairs, said that strong organizations could not be established without public participation. He also said that concrete efforts were being exerted to ensure strong public participation. Mr. Ta'ama underlined that nation building should not be left to the government alone, but it is a responsibility of every citizen. He called for strengthening of national organization and increased participation in the national affairs. The participants, on their part, expressed their commitment to strengthening national organization and contribution to the national affairs. Promotional activities aimed at enhancing public awareness of health issues were conducted in semi-urban centers of Diro and Idi in the southern Resi region on 16th and 17th August. Underlining that controlling the prevalence of diseases depend on increased public awareness, Dr. Ali Hallo, head of the Ministry of Health branch in the region, called for expanded use of latrines and implementation of environmental sanitation activities to control diseases caused by poor sanitation, indicating that sustained efforts are being exerted to control hepatitis with its prevalence in the region. And Dr. Ali called on the public to make proper use of health facilities in their respective areas, noting that prevalence of hepatitis in the region is on the rise. Mr. Ahmed Ali, head of the promotion and information at the branch office, called on the public to visit health facilities to learn more about the health status. Mr. Burhana Mezgebe, administrator of Araita subzone, and Mr. Ahmed Adam, head of the economic development in the central Dankalia subzone, called on the public to conduct sustained environmental sanitation activities and expand the use of latrines. Straight ahead is our international news after a short break. Welcome back. At least 13 people killed in Ukraine grappled with air defense shortage. Russian defense forces carried out large-scale strike against drone-making plants and other facilities in Ukraine linked to the Ukrainian military, the defense ministry in Moscow has said. The latest overnight raid involved ground, air, and sea-launched missiles as well as attack drones, the ministry said in a statement on Thursday morning. An industrial facility belonging to the weapons maker Firepoint was hitting during the bombardment, the ministry said, adding that the plant had manufactured components for long and medium range drones and had also assembled a stored boosters of Flamingo cruise missiles. At least 13 people have been killed and 40 injured in the latest Russian strike targeting the Ukrainian capital, and Ukraine Prime Minister said, as Ukraine continues to face a shortage of air defense missiles. The deaths were also the result of shortage of air defense missiles, Ukrainian President Volodymyr Zelensky said, which Ukraine relies on Western allies to supply. Speaking to BBC News at a wrecked apartment block in Kyiv, Mayor Vitaly Klitschko said Ukraine needed ammunition anti-missile system where we need support from our partners. On a last report, U.S. President Donald Trump on Wednesday reaffirmed his friendly relationship

North Korean leader Kim Jong-un, while also criticizing South Korea's lack of support for the US. The remark came after Trump ordered Pentagon officials to cut short joint military exercises with South Korea. Trump said this week he had received response from Kim following his attempt to re-engage. The Wall Street Journal reported that it also pushed aid to arrange an in-person meeting with Kim as soon as the autumn. A U.S. Department of War official said in a drill, which began on Monday, would end August 21st rather than August 27th, with some live training events canceled and converted to simulation. South Korean Foreign Minister Chung Hyun told Parliament on Wednesday that Trump administration had not notified Seoul of the move in advance. Trump pointed out that South Korea has refused to back the U.S. in military campaigns against Iran. Dear viewers, we have come to the end of tonight's news. Let's have a quick recap of the headlines. National Conference of Air Traffic and Agricultural Studies commences. Public seminars conducted in Kassel and Hanover. Five military industrial facilities hit in Ukraine's capital. And Trump reaffirms good relationship with North Korea's Kim. And that was the news from Air TV Studios. This has been the Lit High Reporting. Thanks for watching, and have a good night.

0: Thanks for watching, EveryTV, dear viewers. Welcome to this special edition of Open Mic. As you can see, I'm here at the National Confederation of Eritrean Workers Hall, where the National Conference on Eritrean Agricultural Studies 2026 has kicked off. Today is day one, 20th August 2026. Here in this program, we will be presenting you the keynote addresses of the guests of honor, as well as a short video made by the Public Relations Division of the Ministry of Agriculture, and excerpts of the presenters that have presented their papers here, which number about over 70 papers, which will be presented during the course of these 2 days of a conference that is being held at the NCEW Hall. Thanks for watching, and please do stay tuned.
1: It is my privilege welcoming today at this pivotal conference on Eritrean Agricultural Studies. I thank you for sparing your time to join us today. This event signifies a renewed commitment to transforming Eritrean agriculture and solidifying its role as the cornerstone of our nation's economic prosperity. As we all know, Eritrea's history is inextricably linked to our land, and agriculture has been the main lifeblood

0: our communities and economy and the economy for generations. However, we recognize that simply maintaining existing practices is not enough to meet the challenges of a rapidly changing world, including climate change, population growth, economic instability, and ecological degradation. That is why this conference, organized under the theme Advancing Sustainable Agri-Food Systems for National Economic Growth, is vitally important for sharing experiences and lessons learned that would improve current practices to foster agricultural development. A thriving agricultural sector that directly contributes to GDP, creates employment opportunities, reduces reliance on imports, and strengthens food security, which are all essential for Eritrea's future development. This conference, therefore, serves as a platform to display ongoing research, innovative solutions, and the strategic planning aimed at realizing these ambitious goals. The theme, Advancing Sustainable Agri-Food Systems for National Economic Growth, recognizes that long-term prosperity is not simply about increased yields, but it is about building resilience and equitable food systems capable of meeting present needs while safeguarding resources for future generations. Sustainable agri-food demands an integrated approach, incorporating climate smart technologies, water conservation, soil health management, diversification of crops and livestock, and value chain development, where the MAOA is making every effort to resolve these challenges. Crucially, it also prioritizes the livelihood of our farmers, particularly smallholder communities, ensuring that they benefit directly from increased productivity and market access. Ladies and gentlemen, the MOA is implementing its 5-year strategic plan to 2024-28 under a strategic vision, safe and nutritious food for everyone, everywhere. Supporting smallholder farmers is a major component, ladies and gentlemen. This conference represents an opportunity for open dialogue, knowledge sharing, and collaborative planning. We value your insights as key stakeholders. Your contribution and active participation is essential in shaping the future of Eritrea's agriculture. I ask all on each of us to embrace innovation, champion sustainable practices, and dedicate ourselves wholeheartedly to realizing this vision. Let us work together as we embrace in the future, united in our commitment to building a vibrant agriculture, where the Eritrean agriculture sector thrives as a powerful engine for national economic advancement. I thank you for your attention and wishing you a pleasant today discussion.
1: My name is Zermaria Mesef, currently a PhD student in School of Management at Wuhan University of Technology, China. And my research for the conference was synergizing sustainable energy production and smart agriculture, which focuses on the challenges and opportunities of sustainable energy and with the climate smart agriculture, which also helps for the future of the small farmers and the diverse production of the peoples of Eritrea. I hope it will help for the future in the development of the sustainable energy and smart agriculture of the production.
2: My name is Kuflom Michael. I came from the Rora Digital Library. I'm the director. And my paper for today is on how to establish institutional repository. And the main concern in Eritrea is that we don't have a centralized digital management system, and this has really affected the availability of resources for scholars, academicians, and the public at large. So the main problem, what we have with my colleague Kebra Haile tried to investigate, is the Minister of Agriculture has got a lot of collections

0: in which some of the materials they collected date back to the Italian time, but those materials are not available in digital format and they are very far from accessibility for scholarship, and largely it affected the decision making of the ministry. So we try to identify the problem, and we provided a solution for that.
1: This conference has been organized to provide platform for sharing research findings, examining current agricultural challenges and opportunities, discussing innovative approaches, and identifying practical directions for the sustainable transformation of Eritrean agriculture.
2: Thank you so much for your time. Today is the 20th of August 2026, where the National Conference of Eritrean Agricultural Studies has kicked off. I want you to start with your name, because you're the chairman of the committee, and what this conference is all about.
3: Thank you, Rafael. My name is Ephraim Gabramaskal, director of the National Animal Frontiers. I'm chairperson of this national conference. So the exact aim of this conference is to bring together all stakeholders, especially researchers, academy, private institution representatives, policy makers, and academia from different institutions. So this is a platform in order to discuss issues related to agriculture. So in order to create this interaction or a discussion platform, the Minister of Agriculture planned to organize this important conference. In this conference, 76 research papers will be presented. So all these related stakeholders will be discussed on these presented papers, and then they will try to identify challenges and opportunities which are presented from the papers. Otherwise, related issues can be discussed and put their recommendations for the next feature related to this subjects.
4: The main idea came from the first, I want to give my appreciation for the Minister of Agriculture, because it introduced the use of organic farming. And the idea for our research is the use of organic fertilizers instead of synthetic fertilizers for the development and growth of our cereal crops. So we started our evaluation using this aim to use organic liquid fertilizers on cereal crops like barley.
5: Today I came here with a challenge that threatens millions of lives and lives to livelihood. That's the desert locust. And imagine a single swarm can consume about 35,000 people's feet a day. 35,000 people's feet can vanish overnight, leaving communities vulnerable and desperate. So I came up with a artificial intelligence project that provides early warning. You know, if the desert locusts reach the flying state, if they start swarming, then that's devastation, that's catastrophic. So using early warning, we can detect the early signs of desert locusts, and we can be proactive in the way we take care or we handle desert locusts.
6: Generally, when we see in most developing countries, most of the world, most constraints are opening for new markets and custom will be slow. But in Eritrea, production of earthworms and vermicomposting is a new science. Therefore, this research was focused on the need of vermiculture and vermicomposting.

Eritrea, located in the sub-Saharan part of Africa, receives relatively low and erratic annual rainfall. Its landscape is characterized by rugged terrains which expose the land to erosion and degradation. To overcome these challenges, soil and water conservation programs and construction

Construction of different size water reservoirs are prerequisites for agricultural development. Before the country's independence, which is until 1991, there were only 138 ponds and dams in the country. Currently, the figure has reached more than 800 thanks to the government's commitment and its development partners' contributions. Subsequently, these initiatives, along with improved agronomic practices, increased the production of crops in general and that of fruits and vegetables in particular by many folds. Moreover, considerable efforts have been made to promote livestock production and animal health. Initiatives in this subsector include promoting honey production, poultry production through commercial and backyard chick distribution, reinforcing milk production through forage development, and artificial insemination. Regular animal vaccination and treatment are also contributing a lot in promoting livestock health and subsequently increasing its population. Plant protection activities in general and combating migratory pests like desert locust and Quelea quelea birds in particular are also among notable achievements of the country. However, until safe and nutritious food is secured for everyone and everywhere in this country, the Ministry of Agriculture, along with its development partners, is still working hard by formulating three major development strategies, namely the Small and Productive Farm Plot, or SPFP, the Minimum Integrated Household Agricultural Package, or MIHAP, and the Small and Medium Commercial Farmers Strategy, or SMCFS. The Small and Productive Farm Plot, or SPFP, is a strategy implemented in rain-fed and water-stressed areas. Farming households in these areas are intensively cultivating crops and vegetables that include sweet potato in a 1,000 square meter plot of land all the year in three rounds, in addition to its backyard poultry and honey production. This strategy is currently under strict monitoring all across the country, aimed at boosting crop productivity per unit area and securing nutritious food at household level. The Minimum and Integrated Household Agricultural Package, or MIHAP strategy, has the potential to improve the living conditions of the family and satisfy their food and nutritious requirements for their respective families and for others, as well as providing extra money by selling surplus products. The Small and Commercial Farmer Strategy, or SMCFS, is meant to promote full-scale modern agribusiness by creating enabling environment and providing technological support to potential farmers. All these strategies are actively contributing to the journey safe and nutritious food for everyone, everywhere, which is expected to be achieved before 2030. Even though commendable achievements have been registered in the agricultural sector, the country has not yet exploited the potential of the sector, which is adequate not only for local consumption, but also for export purposes. To reinforce all these strategies, the ministry, with its limited capacity, is promoting climate-smart agriculture and preparation of safe and nutritious food recipes through a number of media outlets, namely weekly radio programs in all Eritrean languages, bi-weekly TV programs, weekly newspaper pages, monthly newsletter, and conducting a number of conferences and workshops. Currently, all these media and communication activities are being revised in such a way that they include disabled communities to contribute in all production endeavors and meet the global goal, leave no one behind. However, to strengthen and expand these initiatives, collaboration with local and international development partners is essential. Together, we can accelerate the journey. Together, we can secure safe and nutritious food for everyone, everywhere.

Under that theme, advancing sustainable agri-food system for Eritrean economic growth, the conference will address 8 key thematic areas, including agricultural policy,

0: genetic resource and biodiversity conservation and food safety, security and nutrition.
1: The papers are designed to present on 8 different thematic areas related to agriculture. Starting from the agriculture, it includes different thematic areas I mentioned, and the policy related in biotechnology related services, different services, innovative technology and services related. So they are in all 8 areas, different 8 areas. From these 8 areas, so different ideas and new findings will be generated, and the people will be also the conference will be discussed on this issue, and then eventually, as I mentioned, for the policy makers can be helped, for the professionals this can be helped, and then eventually this will be overall will help for the agricultural sector. So in this discussion, eventually those papers and recommendations will be compiled and prepared as a proceeding to be published and utilized by the stakeholders or any reader of it. This is the main aim of the this conference.
2: My name is Yemane Gabrolul. I'm from the College of Business and Social Sciences at Asmara. The topic of my presentation was mobilizing diaspora in agro-industrial transformation. It is a way forward for Eritrea. It's like a policy paper, a policy taught paper. It aims at how to mobilize the Eritrean diasporas in the agro-industrial transformation, in agro-industrial transformation of Eritrea. And in the study, I have taken case studies of various countries, such as China, such as Rwanda, such as India and South Korea, on how they mobilized their diaspora and reach the present state of their economic development. And we have taken the good experience of them, and I proposed it to our policymakers.
3: If we collect our materials in one repository, and then the public will have an access, they will be aware, and it will directly affect not only the policymakers for decision, but also the farmers, the producers on the ground, who are on the forefront to produce food for us. They will be supported, because what has been scientifically studied, it will be provided to them, whether it is in terms of for their crops, animal husbandry, or livestock, it will support them a lot. So far, our concern is we don't have such a centralized system that can support the public, the farmers, and the producers. And the worst thing is what we have collected from the research is large materials are in the hands of individuals instead of in the repositories. And this hampers for decision making and for the developmental growth. If the ministry implements this initial repository, it will help it for decision making. And not only that, but for largely for it will affect the national development plan too.
0: This conference has been organized to provide platform for sharing research findings, examining current agricultural challenges and opportunities, discussing innovative approaches, and identifying practical directions for the sustainable transformation of Eritrean agriculture.
4: It is a new research area, especially solar irrigation is a new area at this time in Eritrea, and for the future it will help for the cost effectiveness, especially maybe it has some initial costs, it might have some risks in the initial cost, but once it is implemented, it will help for the climate pollution reduction, and it will also help for the fuel reduction, especially if they implement the solar irrigation systems, it will have more productive in the agricultural system, and it will also for the integration of the use of solar energy.

0: and the agricultural production is, so it will help for the people, especially for the small farmers.
1: Agro-industrial sector is like an intermediary sector between the three sectors of any economy. We have the agricultural sector, we have the manufacturing sector, and we have the service sector. So it usually connects, it has forward and backward linkages with the sectors. So if we make an intervention in that sector, it will help us to transform the agricultural sector, and it will help us to transform the manufacturing sector, and it will help us also to transform the service sector. By presenting the paper in front of the Eritrean policymakers, I'm sure in their upcoming policy processes, they will take what I have presented into account and make the appropriate intervention. Thus, it will help us to see the long-awaited economic development of our country. So I assume that it will contribute that way.
2: The advantage of this research is it's feed for poultry, fish, and pigs. In most developing countries,

0: way.
1: The advantage of this research is it's fit for poultry, fish, and pigs. In most developing countries, people have begun raising earthworms as a source of income, waste disposal,
2: agriculture, and they were so happy and they supported us to grow this project. And talking about the coverage, we collected data for the whole CRC region. The CRC region includes 17 countries. It's designated by FAO, like the middle part of Africa, western part of Africa, and it can go towards Middle East and can reach as far as India. And its accuracy, talking about a breeding system or locus presents, it achieved an accuracy. There's actually several matrices, but the lowest among them was balanced accuracy, and it achieved an accuracy of about 91.13%, which is a very, very strong overall performance, and the other matrices performed above this. But talking about swarm movement, I can't assure you because we relied on assumptions and proxy data as no ground data was available.
3: This evaluation we conduct is very important because in our agriculture status, we have some problems like rainfall shortage and lowland management. In days of synthetic fertilizers, it's increased the land degradation and low yield products of our cereal crops. So, using these organic liquid fertilizers, we would say that it will increase our yield and the land management systems would be better than using synthetic fertilizers.
1: Today, I come here to give and illustrate main points about earthworms, the need of vermiculture and vermicomposting as a source of income and as a source of feed for animals. This is our aim. And further studies on large crops should be done for accurate information. And we need to aware farmers to produce earthworms using manures from their farm. This is the main aim for this research.
0: It was in my mind for a long period of time. You know, the Eritrean diaspora have been played their part in the national independence, then during the post-independence as well, they have played their part in the reconstruction process of Eritrea. And this time, we have to mobilize them in economic development, in economic transformation. So it was in my mind for a longer period of time to prepare. I was waiting for a platform, you know, to come in to present it. But I started from last January to work on it with a draft part, with a submission part, and with a review part and the likes. It started from last January. And then mostly I've completed the entire work in June 30. So it was a long as well as hectic journey, but finally, you know, I'm here to present it here.
4: Since the implementation of solar energy is a new and there is also a need to know, especially there is a lack of knowledge. Many people, they may not know the use of sustainable or solar energy systems in agricultural production. So that in that case, it will help. And it will need to know more about it. And we need to make some advertisement about the use of solar energy in the agricultural production, which also helps for them for their future life and for the sustained production of their agricultural production.
5: How many papers are being presented here at the conference and why?
4: Today I presented one paper which is related to the climate smart agriculture and the integration of sustainable energy also. And that one is related to my PhD research. And my PhD research actually relates to risk management in sustainable energy production. It's mainly focused in renewable energies like wind energy, solar energy, hydrogen energy. It is also helps in the future. How can we use that one and to know more about the sustainable energy production and how to use it for their future life.

0: especially my research is focused in Eritrea, and I hope it will help for many, for the peoples, for their future life.
1: The conference is designed to bring together researchers, agricultural development partners, and other stakeholders. A total of 186 abstracts were received in response to 3 months' call for abstract. Following a rigorous evaluation process by reviewers, 75 scientific papers have been selected for presentation at this conference. In addition to the formal scientific presentations, exhibition of 10 scientific posters, a series of technical sessions and panel discussions will also be conducted to help identify and determine priority areas which require further attention and intervention.
2: If there is any messages you'd like to tell us concerning this conference and how there is need for it to continue in the future.
1: Yeah, this is, first of all, I would thank the Minister of Agriculture for organizing such an important conference. But for the future, especially those stakeholders like I mentioned earlier, the researchers, academia, agriculture professionals, experts should focus and should consider such type of conference, and they have to prepare their findings and make try to present the organized conferences.
3: This is a platform for the Eritrean scholars, for the Eritrean policymakers to meet and discuss about certain issues. I believe that this conference, the papers or the research work that are presented here will contribute to the transformation of the country to another economic level. So I firmly believe that, because we have the scholars here, even the state policymakers are here in different ministries, from Ministry of Information to Foreign Affairs to Ministry of Education. So I think it serves as a platform for scholars and policymakers to meet and discuss, and then the policymakers will implement or will consider it in their policy design stage as well as in the policy implementation phase. So I firmly believe that it will contribute a lot.
4: Of this country, it's already done about this, but in Eritrea, just farmers should aware through extension work that earthworm production is good for poultry, fish, pigs, and other domestic animals. So we need to produce more earthworms as a source of income as a country.
5: If it's implemented properly, I would be sure about 80% that it will increase our yield and it will maintain our soil fertility and increase the farmers' land management systems. Because using synthetic fertilizers, it reduced our land soil fertility and totally reduced the yield of the products. So using this organic fertilizers, it will increase and enhance our productivity level, and I would say it would start to export our organic products to other countries and increase our currencies.
4: The Eritrean government should be aware the farmers to produce earthworm production through their using manures from their farm, because this earthworm proteins has equivalent biological value as a fish meal. And when see financially, economically, it's beneficial to have this rather than other poultry feed, which is not affordable by ordinary people. So the Eritrean government should be aware on this and work on this.
6: This will have a large impact, not only on the decision makers, but also, as I have stated before, it will affect the producers wherever the farmers are, and it will largely affect our output on the economic development too, especially in our production for growth in food production, and in securing the food security will also be highly enhanced. That is my

0: focused on that?
1: My message would be to the youngsters, first of all, because the government gave us this opportunity to participate and increase our status of leveling in knowledge. So I would say them to come and to participate in this like international conferences and increase their level of knowledge in agriculture and other sectors of studies.
0: My final message is for the ministry. They do have lots of collections that date back to the Italian time, and largely handwritten materials are on their collections too. If this ministry works to collect those materials and sort them out, identify the materials accordingly, which ones are to be exposed for public use and which ones are to be held as classified based on their policy, and if they use the latest technology as has been presented by different youngsters, definitely these things will have an impact on the development and the economic growth of the country, especially on the aspects of agriculture. And finally, if we use the latest technology with what we have said, the D-Space for digital repository, we'll definitely have an opportunity to integrate with the world, especially with Africa, because Sudan is around and Ethiopia is around. On those countries, they use D-Space as a repository. So we will have the same language when it comes to the platform of software, and then the interoperability and sharing of those research materials will be easily available for getting the political aspects of the issue. We can think of how we can cooperate with research and each other support on those things.
2: As a recommendation, I hope that our government commence a very centralized and a systematic data collection practices so that in the very near future we can have plenty of state-of-the-art data-centric solutions in any kind of fields. And I hope our government holds such kind of seminars or platforms so that our youth can show themselves. And for the youth, please don't give up. Please chase your dreams. Keep growing, and don't slide any kind of opportunity like this to show yourself. Thank you so much.
3: Dear viewers, we conclude our open mic for this evening. This is day one of the conference. Please join us again tomorrow, same time. We will be presenting you again with the same concept of the presenters that will be presenting tomorrow's event. So it is good night from us.